0: Vince got in touch nice and early, says loving the intro, capturing the vibe. The Zach Butters leaving comments are a Melbourne Storm in a teacup. Craig Kelly must be pinching himself with the reaction to it all. He did ring the club to apologise reportedly and say, look, I'm sorry, I probably should have said if he's leaving rather than when he leaves. But it is one of those funny ones, I think. It's the worst kept secret in footy, but it was an easy layup for Josh Carr to hammer the Pies to say, oh, it's a bit disrespectful to talk about our play before he's actually out the door. But did you think much about it, Josh?
1: Look, the landscape that we live in with the AFL now, I think you just got to accept it. Mm. Look, I like the fact that Josh Carr came out in strong support of his football club, and I love the passion and the emotion attached to it, but I just think that's the landscape now. The only ones I don't like, and I think I've mentioned it up on ABC previously, I don't like it when coaches speak to other players from other clubs while they're still contracted. If it's an admin person or a footy manager or whatever it is, I get that, but when coaches start talking to players that are still in contract and they're trying to poach them from somewhere else, I don't like that. But I think it's just the landscape we're in now, and just, you know what, put a smile on your face and just shrug your shoulders and say move on.
0: Yeah. I said this morning, like, it's easy to say, oh, you know, get mad at Collingwood.
2: Well, I think they need to take a teaspoon of cement there and toughen up a little bit at the AFL level. Good evening. It's 6 o'clock in the Silver City, and you're listening on your local ABC to
3: After the Siren. The wrap-up of the round, the winners, the losers, and the fans. Local footy at its best. Here on 999 ABC Broken Hill.
2: That's the message on After the Siren tonight. Teaspoon of cement and toughen up. Well, last week when we sat here talking about round 12 of local footy, Patrick Reinke remarked it's probably the closest round we'd had in years. North had just defeated South by 8 points, and Central had just defeated West by 4 points. Well, a week is a long time in footy, because today, well, we saw two comprehensive defeats. Central went down by 81 points to North at Jubilee Oval, and over the hill at the Alma Oval, it was South by 112 points over the Robins, a depleted Robins. Patrick Reinke, good evening.
4: This is the case of a bit of a teaspoon of cement and hard enough, I think, Andrew. It can be tough to be on the receiving end of these one-sided games, but so random that it comes off the back of what was a really great round of local footy last week. As you said, it's 7 days and it makes a difference.
2: Well, at halftime today at the Alma Oval, in front of a huge crowd, it was the South Pass Players Weekend.
4: Of course.
2: Honouring their 1996 Premiership side. South 14-7, West had not scored.
4: Yeah, sounds like they were having a nice bit of a tune-up. Sounds like the Robins were a little bit understaffed.
2: I'd say severely depleted would be a good term, Patrick.
4: Yeah.
2: But in the second half, West kicked 5-4, South kicked 9-1, so 10 shots to 9. A bit more of an even contest in terms of possession of the ball. At Jubilee Oval, North led all day, but interesting to note, in the last quarter, Central outscored the Bulldogs.
4: That they did. It was looking like it could be a bit of a bloodbath in terms of 100-plus margin in the end, and to the Magpies' credit, who are also a touch on the depleted side, they managed to dig deep and snag a couple goals and not make the margin look respectable, but a lot better than Century.
2: So the final score at the Jube, North 19-9, defeated the Maggies 6-6, the final margin 81 points. Nash Mitchell's the playing coach of the Bulldogs. Nash, good evening to you.
5: Good evening, Hoffy. Good evening, Pat.
2: A win is a win is a win. Did you take anything out of that last quarter where the Jill boys put the key on the rack a bit, or do you think Central just sort of fired up a bit?
5: Yeah, I definitely think Central came out, and it could have possibly been the last time we played Central this year. So they had a bit of pride to play for, and credit to them. They came out and they gave it a good crack, and it was good to see.
4: Nash, good job today, both playing and in the coaching aspect as well. Got to start things by saying Jaden Kelly, 7 goals, getting better with age.
5: Yeah, he's like a fine wine, isn't he? I don't know. He's instrumental up forward. Obviously, Hugh Templeton had a quieter day today, but it's next man in, and Jaden Kelly definitely shines with 7 goals.
4: Is that a good thing that if Templeton is being isolated and has a lot of focus on him, that you can still have a Kelly down there in the forward 50 who will cause a bit of a headache for any opposing side, not just Central, that if Templeton doesn't get off the leash, pun intended, because you're Bulldogs, but Kelly can?
5: Yeah, definitely. I think last 2 years we've been back, we've definitely missed that second and third string forward, and luckily enough to have Hugh come over this year, and then Matt Reeval as well, playing up forward. So, and then Shane Dowby's back as well. So it's really nice to have those levers to pull when we need to.
4: Thought your transition to the footy, there were times during the game where it opened up quite a fair amount and you just had to have a lot of runners in the right spaces, the switch plays with two or three out in the open and transitioning up the ground with just link-ups with one, two and threes, a lot of give and go. Something you pride yourself on later in the game is to have that run in the legs that you can exploit teams?
5: Yeah, we're definitely quite fit at the moment and I guess the best ability is availability at the moment. So it's good to have these young lads that are still running on top of the ground. Yeah, definitely that's our trained method and it's good to see sometimes it comes to fruition and we can score off the back of it.
4: Central's Ethan Teixeira looked like he was getting on top in the ruck in the early parts of the game. He went for a rest up in the forward line in the fourth term, but were there any considerations you were giving to sort of Central's somewhat little bit of control of the midfield with a couple of taps and clearances? Did you have to go back to the drawing board and tweak a few things in centre?
5: Well, we tried a few things in the first half, and I think that just led to the midfield slightly being a 50-50 battle, but I'm super proud of the way Darcy responded in that second half. And then Dan Kennedy going in there, a bit undersized, but he definitely provides a bit more around the ground. So, no, but hats off to Tex. He did. He was on top and he was playing quite well.
2: And when you look at it, I mean, the ability to play Kelly forward, as you've been saying, Nash, this is because you've got players like, and you've pushed Jet Johnson into the midfield. Logan Ferguson today, again, was outstanding. Talon Pitt's been good for you all year. So these younger guys going through the midfield enables you to push some of the veterans forward.
5: Yeah, that's definitely right. And then in the last quarter, we were able to give Talon Pitt a bit of a breather down forward. And he's worked hard and tirelessly for, probably 6 weeks in a row now. So it was nice to be able to give him a little spell and a little breather. And also he has Jaden Kelly there to bounce off him. So it's as a coaching staff, yeah, we're pretty happy with the way things are going there.
4: You seemed yourself to be a little bit proppy in parts of that game, Nash. You're right, or how's the team physically as well, looking back on the game?
5: Yeah, it was definitely a tough game. I think when you've got so much speed on the ball, boys are covering lots of kilometres. And we've got Monday night trainings this year, and that even adds another layer of how much you can do during the week. So it's best to get our work in on a Thursday and a Saturday. But no, personally, I'm fine. It was just a stud to the shin, which is always pleasant. But other than that, the boys are flying.
4: And for your Monday trainings, do you then have to... Well, yeah, take it quite lightly when you start each week off the back of a game. How do you do a Monday training these days?
5: We keep it pretty simple, just a review and then a bit of a flush run and then maybe get the ice bath going if a few of those boys want to jump in. Not many hands go up for that one, but, we keep it light and just some basic fundamentals, nothing too heavy.
2: Nash, very shortly, we're going to have a look at the West, and it's no secret they've got a lot of injuries to key players. It's only another two minor round games to go, the week off for Monday, then we're into finals. How are you looking on the injury front? Your captain, Tyler McGuinness, will he be back?
5: He's aiming to get back. We probably had 5 to 6 out today just due to unavailability and just managing some older bodies. But, we're looking good. And, like I said, the best ability is availability at the end of the day, isn't it?
2: Yeah. Okay, well done on today. You've got the Robins next week, and then we roll into getting close to the finals. Nash, thanks for your time.
5: Very excited. Thank you, boys.
2: He's the playing coach of the Bulldogs. The final score there today, 19 goals, 9 to Central 6-6. And you alluded there to Jaden Kelly kicking 7 goals today, Patrick.
4: Yeah, a grand day out. And as we discussed, Templeton has been a very good target up forward for them. And I think Central clamped a pretty heavy eyeball on him. And it's just handy that you have, I think it's a 7-time, 6-time Lionel Johnston medalist that can play anywhere that you want. But if you can rest up forward or spend most of the game up forward and kick a bag of 7, that's a good day.
2: Goal scorers for the Bulldogs.
4: 7 for Kelly, 2 for Talon Pitt, and also Jaden Presler, who was actually quite busy in the first half. I liked the way of how Presler was going about things. 2 for Wilson, Wilson, I should clarify. And individuals for Reece Pitt, Logan Ferguson, Tony Tidball, Shane Dalby, and Anthony Henderson kicked the opener, I think.
2: Yeah, and for the Mighty Maggies?
4: Oh, well, Adam Rhodes is continuing to roll back the clock for a bit of an antique roadshow. So he got 3 as a big target up forward, and then Riley Jennings had a good finish out of the centre, which was excellent. Teixeira got 1 in the fourth after a big day of rucking, and Todd Davidson copped a bit of a high knock as he took a contested mark and was escorted to the goal line off the back of a 50, so he got 1 as well.
2: Yeah. Better players for the Bullies?
4: Yeah, the better players. Well, Jaden, you kick seven in a game where you win by about 80. It's pretty hard not to go past Kelly. I thought Ferguson saw a lot of the

0: footy. Wasn't using it as well as he could in the first half, but came good in the end, as he tends to do. Top gun, Jet Johnson, doing very well. Wilson affected the play in that sort of mid part of the match as well with those two goals. Anthony Henderson, and in the end as well, off the back of what Nash Mitchell said, Darcy Butterfield coming through in the goods in that ruck contest and trying to wrestle back control. But for a lot of that time, Central were in control of the ruck and were actually feeding it to their Rovers quite well. It was good to see.
1: Riley Jennings, if he doesn't win the best and fairest at Central this year, I'll walk to Silverton.
0: Well, let's have that on record. Save that in the database. Yeah, having him back from his nice little trip to Vietnam, just one of Central's sort of undoings can be clean hands and sort of basic skills in times where you need them. Jennings always is an emphasiser of how good it can be when you got the mind on the ball and you focus on nothing but the ball. So I thought he was their standout. Alex Gawker at times was trying to do it all himself and just an in and under player, very physical. Gawks, Todd Davidson just played the house down. Charlie Reader was there. Shawnee Harkin, I think, was on Templeton for most of the game. So that's a thankless role, but thankfully he's in the best players. And John Richardson was one of the five reserve players who doubled up. And he's actually got into the best player list as well. And I think by the end of it, I think he's coupled both of his calves and both of his hamstrings.
1: He's screaming.
0: And he played in the back six with us in the reserves. Then he played in the back lines in a game where you lose by 80. That is a big day for Richo.
1: Yeah. Well, look, I take my hat off to any reserve grade player that doubles up. And there's a few at the Alma today that did that as well.
0: Yeah, just not pleasant at times.
1: Putting their club first. So the final score there, I'll read it once again for you. North 19-9, defeated the Maggies 6-6. The final margin, 81 points. Next, we're off to the Alma Oval.
2: After the siren, the wrap-up of the round, the winners, the losers, and the fans. Local footy at its best. Here on 999 ABC Broken Hill.
1: It's the South Pass Players Weekend. All four clubs have now, held their past players. South is today and the reunion luncheon tomorrow. But if you're at the Alma, I dare say quite a few people may have thought at halftime, well, we might as well head home. At halftime, South 14 goals, 7, West nothing. Then in the second half, the Robins kicked 5-4 to South 9-1, so 9 shots to 10. In the end, though, the Southerns running out 112-point winners. To say that Westies were severely depleted, Patrick, would be the understatement of the year.
0: Well, you were down at that game then, Andrew, as well. So who did you sort of spot that was absent? What were the notable players that you think, missing?
1: You know, we've spoken, Nick Schofield is their best player.
0: That's right.
1: Broken fibula 2 weeks ago. Angus Collins recruited from South, who was a Broken Hill fullback, hand injury. Josh Seeslick today has had an operation on his hand.
0: Okay. So he's done for the season?
1: Well, it'd be a toss of the coin.
0: Yep.
1: Watson the ruckman didn't play. Sonelli King didn't play. Bryce Seeslick's also injured. It just goes on and on and on. Carlton Smith suspended. So they were pulling players out of the resis. And at halftime, Chris Jones, well, not so much a bake. I think they had an adult conversation.
0: That's what you can call it these days?
1: An adult conversation. And the second half, if you walked in at half time, you thought, this is not a bad game. And, I mean, South kicked 9-1 and they kicked 5-4.
0: Yeah.
1: There's a fair bit of transition footy.
0: You find the silver linings in little moments like that. I'd love to know what Chris Jones said like at the half time break in that adult conversation. That when you're an undermanned side, there's only so much you can do. But what did they do to try and get the foot off the pedal for South?
1: We'll hear from him shortly. But it wasn't only him leading the conversation. I think it was a few of the senior players as well. Hayden Slattery is coaching South at the moment because Mitchell Henderson's been rubbed out for two games, found guilty of an incident in the match last week between South and North.
0: Yep, saw that.
1: So Hayden Slattery coached today, and I went into the rooms after the game and spoke to the stand-in coach.
3: Definitely first half we were up and about, and I thought we executed really well. Second half, we decided to move some magnets around a little bit to see what we can look at for later on in the year. And, you know, 10 minutes in there, third quarter, dropped off a little bit, but the boys rallied, and I was very, very happy with them today. Yeah.
1: Who do you think stood up for you today, Hayden?
3: Look, normally I do pick out individuals, but this time I'm going to say the whole 22, to be honest. I thought it was very good. The back six were outstanding. If I was to name anyone, I thought Riley Sean was up there, definitely, until we iced him at the end. I thought probably Bruce, which is obviously Langdon, he played very well. So, but to be honest, more happy that it was a well-spread team effort today.
1: Your back line were very good last week against North.
3: Yeah, no, they were. Alex Johnson's really come on at the right time. You know, we don't rotate too much through there at the moment. We just try to keep the back six. And Mason McCulley, I'll get in trouble for that. His speed off there is very handy. So Washie's coming back as well. Aiden back from injury. So, no, very, very good for the back six today.
1: How are you feeling? Game number two in charge?
3: Loved it, to be honest. No, it was very good. I mean, a coach and old-timers, who wouldn't enjoy it? Yeah, really going to enjoy the moment while we can.
1: Hayden Slattery, now we better take a bit of a look now. With the goal kickers for the Roos, it's a blast from the past because I went out there today and they got Rook Turner forward, big, solid, strong mark. Dylan Brown played. And there at 4-4 was one mighty Mick Vallacco.
0: Yes, and the mighty Mick Vallacco finished with six on the day, Andrew, as well. And just a quick shout-out, the media sheets that we get, there's a table that they have to put in the names and mark down how many goals are scored. They had to add an extra block to the table. There were 13 goal scorers for South, so just bear with us as I catch my breath. But Vallacco was six, top scored. Langdon with three. It was twos to McKenzie. Nate Sparrow chiming in as well with Turner. Then individuals to Riley Shaun. And you have Mitter Purcell, Deegan Slater. Now, Dylan Brown had his one, Jack Bird, Mason McCulley, Eminem, Will Stevens, and Luke Lyons.
1: Yeah.
0: LL Cool J. So there's a fair few goal scorers there, many avenues to the big sticks.
1: Not so much a lengthy list for the Robins.
0: Yeah, Jake Trengrove, Trager chimed with two, and Brent King got one, and Maxie Everest with one as well. So the second half, there must have been a bit of a conversation had, and credit to the Robins, they could have let that balloon out to a pretty substantial margin. Granted, 100-plus is still substantial, but it could have been a lot worse.
1: Well, as I said, at half-time, it was 14-7 to nothing.
0: Yeah.
1: Anyway, Chris Jones, I interviewed him a couple of weeks ago. They'd beaten North. They just rolled South. They just beaten Central three in a row. They were even thinking about, you know what, we could finish top here the way we're going. And then the injury curse hit. I spoke to the West coach post-match.
4: We lost the second half by two or three goals, and we probably gave up two or three easy ones as well. So the second half, I was really proud. We had a good chat at half-time about the lack of effort in that second quarter in particular, where South just dominated. I think it was 10 goals to nil, maybe, or nine in that second quarter, and really embarrassed us a little bit. And I think that stung him into action for that third quarter, and we played really well after that.
1: Always try and find a positive out of anything. Is it that attitude in the second half that's a positive today?
4: Yeah, definitely. I think, obviously, we come into the game, I think, probably approached it as if, oh, it's going to be a tough day at the office, we'll just go through the motions. And I think that let South just sort of run all over the top of them a bit there. I think once that sort of spurned, I think, the emotions a little bit, and sort of they got a little bit angry a bit with themselves, and then decided as a group they got together and said, well, let's not let that happen again in the third and fourth quarters. And, yeah, that's really positive that they're able to, I think, just the effort, second, third, fourth efforts, and that second half was really impressive.
1: You've walked under a ladder, or you've run over a black cat, there's no doubt about that. You've got injuries, not just to players, but to key players. What does the next 3 to 4 weeks look like?
4: Yeah, I don't know. We're hoping to get maybe two or three back next week, two or three the week after, and then have the week off. And we'll still be missing quite a few for that first final, but if we're able to scrape through there somehow, then I think we'll get another couple back after that and see how things go. You never know.
1: Coaching challenges everybody, and you know, it was only back at the end of June when you were absolutely flying, and then you beat North and you beat South, and things were looking pretty good, but you can't beat injuries to key players.
4: Yeah, things changed very quickly, and I think we lost sort of Scully early, and then Josh and Colo, and everything sort of just spiraled downwards from there. And we've got a few that probably are minor injuries, thankfully, but they're still just at that wrong time when we're just missing all of them at once. But yeah, obviously it happens, and I'm really proud of the guys who played both Rezzy's and A grade today and stepped up and had the effort. And those senior guys who sort of led the way as well, they certainly put in and made sure it wasn't an embarrassing day.
1: West coach Chris Jones is speaking after they went down by 112 points to South at the Armour Oval. We should say absolutely ideal conditions for football today.
0: That's perfect.
1: For watching and playing. Big crowd on the South Hill for their past players. A lot of those guys from the 96 team were back. Yeah. And when the final siren went, one of them, I was standing down there by the bottom of the hill waiting to interview a few people. One of the South people said, oh, thank God for that. Like the siren went. Because, yep. I mean, it wasn't a great game to watch.
0: Yeah, well, I'm sure most of the eyes would have been on each other, I guess, and sharing the memories after a few drinks, maybe, and the footy's just the background entertainment after that.
1: Well, normally, if you've got a good game, there's buy-in, and there's passion, and there's support, and there's, but, you know.
0: Maybe they've recanted the 96 premiership enough already after that game.
1: Oh, I think they'll be giving it a bit more tomorrow. Now, better players for the Roos today, Patrick?
0: For the Roos, Riley Sean, we said he had, obviously, the one goal, but he did a lot more than that. So Riley Sean's topped their list. Turner as well at second. Mason McCulley, Eminem, Bryce Langdon had a couple goals himself. Mick Vlatko, you can't kick six and not get in the best players, I think. And Mida Purcell or Marcus Purcell.
1: Yeah. I thought, my humble opinion, Marcus Purcell is a lot higher up that list than six. Now, we should say the sheets that we are reading off are what's provided by the respective clubs, but I thought he was a much better player than sixth.
0: How so?
1: Well, I just thought he played a really good game. And like, look, it's an opinion, isn't it? Like, you're doing some of the best players down the Jube, and I'm sure there's players on the North sheet who you think, oh, I didn't have him.
0: Yeah, I must admit, even one of the central best players, which I won't name, I sort of saw him and went, oh, heck, I hadn't seen him all game. And I was sitting there going, well, I've cast my opinion. So quite remarkably objective game that is football.
1: Our better players for the Robins today?
0: Peter Christos was there, and talk about winding back the clock, Peter Christos. Malcolm Buckland, Jake Trengrove with his two goals, did nicely done. Daniel Milne, Rain Westbury, and Patrick Annard.
1: Yeah,
0: right. Who stood out for the Robins for you?
1: Westbury always gets the job on Dylan Brown.
0: Yeah.
1: And he gives away about 4 inches. It's always a very interesting contest between those two. Okay, now they're there today for the 96 side. And shortly we're going to hear from two of the key people behind that 96 flag.
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6: You know, it's like when we're walking into somebody's house, opening up their wallet on their kitchen bench and taking their pay packet for the week. 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
1: 30 years ago, Patrick, 30 years ago, just before the start of the 96 season, the South Hierarchy recruited Peter Nash from Central as their coach.
0: Yeah.
1: Now, that would be like today recruiting Nugget Purcell to go to Central or Jaden Kelly to go to West. Nashie wasn't playing, by the way. He'd already tasted premiership success with the Magpies.
0: But still.
1: Yeah. One of South's great sons, Anthony Murgatroyd, left the club a couple of years before. He'd had a season in the Sunraysia League. In 95, he'd coached West, but he was enticed back as assistant coach. Grand finals played on a very wild, windy, woolly day. South won by 10 points. 10 points. And an absolute cracker of a game. Cracker of a game.
0: Memories flowing today.
1: Yeah. Peter Nash was the coach. And it's funny today because at the end of the A grade, they got all the South people in front of the old change rooms to get a photo because those change rooms won't be there next year. And the bloke from 96 called Nashie out who just umpired the game.
0: He was in his high viz.
1: Yeah. And you could see all those young South lads who played A grade going, why are they calling this umpire over? Well, Nashie was the coach in 96, and I spoke to him after the game today about that particular year.
7: It didn't all go smoothly, that's for sure. You know, we lost the three Lightning Cup round games. We lost the first three rounds of the season. I thought, I'm been in enemy territory here, but, you know, the guys rallied around, and you've got to remember that, you know, it was a bit of gelling, and Bradley Brooks had just come back from a year off with a knee injury, so he worked his way into the season, and slowly but surely, you know, we just sort of hung in there and got better and better. And yeah, the grand final, which I watched during the week, was just an epic game of footy. You know, like, if you look back now 30 years and see the quality of the players on both sides, the North side had, you know, just superstars in it and a lot of young kids, the McConnell, Savages, you know, BJs, and that were only young kids back in 1996 and went on to have amazing careers. So it was an epic game of footy played on a really rotten, windy day. So, you know, like, the skills weren't amazing, but the tenacity and the fight and the grit on both sides was excellent.
1: Yeah. I remember that day, very wild and windy, as you said, in that third quarter. Well, one of the best players the South Footy Club's ever produced, Anthony Murgatroyd, kicked three in that third quarter, kicked four for the game, ran himself into the ground, picked up the medal as BOG.
7: Yeah.
1: He didn't let you down.
7: No, he didn't. He played an amazing quarter. And it was really like that three-goal burst, I reckon, at about the 24-minute mark of the third quarter. up until that, it had just been an arm wrestle, and you know, it looked like we were going to three-quarter time with, you know, maybe a five-point handicap, and all of a sudden we got, you know, 21 points or something, and gave us breathing space. But, you know, hey, the 28-minute mark of the last quarter, two North guys fought for the mark at the top of the square that could have put them in front. So it was

0: that have been involved in the footy club since 1996. So it's an amazing club. You know, you can love them, you can hate them, but you've got to admire the way they're passionate about their footy club, and they dig in and they do everything.
1: Peter Nash, who coached south of the 96 flag, and remember it quite well, Patrick.
2: How so, Andrew? What's the context for your knowledge?
1: Well, I was managing North A grade that year, and the superstar of the competition was a bloke called Dean Solomon.
2: Rings a bell.
1: He'd played halfback all year. We moved him to centre 40s, kicked nearly 40 goals in about 8 games. A couple of weeks before the finals, playing in a state game, underage level, he's done the ligaments in his hand.
2: Done. Gone.
1: Gone. Yeah. And this is footy. And then in the prelim final against South, David Ruddock's kicked 5 from centre forward. At the end of the game, he's done a hammy. Gone. But that's footy. It was a great game because with a minute to go, North had the opportunity to get in front, as Nashy said.
2: As Nashy alluded to.
1: But it's one of the great grand finals. And Anthony Murgatroyd, he was best on ground that day by a mile. And I think out of all the grand finals Anthony Murgatroyd played in Broken Hill, I think it was 4 times he won the medal as BAG.
2: That's a pretty good record, yeah.
1: So Murgy's been out of Broken Hill for quite a few years. So hasn't played footy for a long while, Anthony Murgatroyd, but I spoke to him today at the Alma.
3: Good to be back, off. It's been 10 years, so to be able to come back and see the how the footy club's progressing and also catch up with a few familiar faces has been awesome. Yeah.
1: When did you leave Broken Hill, Murgy? Be a fair while?
3: I left 2007. So it's been about 19 years. Yeah. Haven't been back as often as I would have liked, but the last time I was back, I believe, was for the 20-year reunion for the 96. Yeah. So we've just got a little older, a little greyer, and most of us have got a little rounder.
1: You still see, though, and you just witnessed it here today, you didn't witness a very good game, but the passion is still there. It's the same passion. It doesn't leave, does it, the footy clubs?
3: No, it doesn't. And having had that experience of being able to move away from the hill and get involved with football clubs outside of Broken Hill, there's not that same camaraderie, there's not that same following, and the mateship that's created throughout the Broken Hill football is very unique, and I think it's something that we need to work as hard as we possibly can to preserve, that's for sure.
1: Interesting, they just got all you blokes for a photo in front of the change room. You call Peter Nash in, and all the young South players are saying, why is this old umpire in our photo? But we go back to that year, Nashy comes over as coach, you come in as assistant coach. The start of the year was pretty ordinary, but you built.
3: We did, and I suppose there was some conversations that were had, and then Peter certainly went to work on setting a few standards, and Peter was unique in the way he brought a level of professionalism as far as planning, accountability and so forth and that to the group, and I think that was probably the catalyst for an era that was set up by Nashy. So no, he was a great coach, very well organised, and Tony Jepp certainly played his part in that organisation well. Fantastic organiser, Jeppy.
1: You played some pretty big games in grand finals, but I think that day was probably close to your best.
3: 30 years is a long time, Hoff. I think all grand finals are tough. Certainly enjoyed the day. But once again, Nashy changed the way I played, and it probably came to the fore that day is exactly what he wanted. So he made it hard for me early, but I think out of that I learnt and grew and was certainly a far better player under Nashy for sure.
1: And here we are 30 years later. You're going to celebrate all this tomorrow?
3: We are, mate. It'll be fantastic. Like I said, to be able to come back and see the guys, see the familiar faces. You know, a lot of the people have been here for, you know, 30, 50 plus years, and to be able to come back and see these guys is just terrific. And I think the thing that makes the 96 team so special is the comradeship and the mateship. And they say that, you know, all premierships create that, but just, you know, the connection and the banter between the group. You know, we created a group probably 12 months ago knowing that this was coming, and to be able to get as many back here as we've got is a testament to that connection that we had for probably 3 or 4 years, and realistically 96 was probably the start of it, so it was great.
1: He was a very, very good footballer. In fact, he made the All-Australian Countryside, Anthony Murgatroyd, back. And that particular day, gee, Tony Jepp played well, centre half back.
2: Right.
1: He was a ripper that day, Jeppy.
2: It was interesting to hear Murgy talk about Peter Nash's coaching style and the degree of professionalism. I think I remember speaking to Nash a bit about his coaching style and his focus on positive impacts rather than like clangers or anything else or stat keeping. And it was just an interesting sort of philosophy behind his coaching style. I think it must have resonated because clearly they won.
1: Yeah. It was one of the strangest things I've ever seen at the start of the 96 season. I saw Peter walking down Arden Street wearing red and white. As I said, it'd be like seeing Jaden Kelly walking down Arden Street wearing red and white or Mark Purcell wearing blue and white. But he had a fabulous impact on that club, Nashy. Now, just looking at the Frank and Jenny Smith scoreboard today, Patrick, your reserve grade kicked 3 goals 7, but North kicked 5-13.
2: Yeah, it's a bit of a scrappy contest. Very pleased that we were able to put a lot of pressure on, I think, North's goal kickers to try and stem the flow, but it was a tough day down back.

very own Lachlan Bryan of The Pleasures and Lachlan Bryan in the Wilds. Lots of projects that he has going. That one there, collaborating with Hannah Aldridge. Did you know that song? Had you heard it before? If you hadn't, it may have really intrigued

0: Australia's home of country music. This is Saturday Night Country.
1: I dreamt of riding horses that would have been my choices. I could have afforded them back

0: and Rory O'Donoghue were cast members of the Australian production of which 1970s musical?
1: Golly, golly, guys, that's going back a while too. I know John English and Marsha Hines were in, I'm pretty sure they were in Jesus Christ Superstar.
0: Is that your answer?
1: Yes, that's my answer.
0: You are correct. It is Jesus Christ Superstar. Yeah, that's right. Trevor White played Jesus. John English played Judas. Marsha Hines was Mary Magdalene.
1: Amazing. It's an amazing show even now. I love watching it over and over. And whatever a cast it is, I love it.
0: Yeah, I think I saw a reboot in the 90s. I think Kate Sobrano, John Stevens were in it.
1: Yes.
0: The time I saw it.
1: Yeah. Mm. Yep.
0: Okay, would you like to have a sing-along, Julie?
1: Oh, golly.
0: Okay. When the music cuts out, I want you to sing the next couple of lines, okay?
1: Oh, dear.
0: Okay. Now, I'm more interested in oomph than lyrical perfection. If you can give me both, you know, top marks, but if you really give it a good go, then I'll pass by kind of fluffs with the words. So here you go. Let's see what you can do.

0: Andy.
1: Just like the white winged dove.
0: All right. That will have to do for tonight.
1: Is it a pass?
0: Yeah, that's a pass. That's
1: thank
0: a pass.
1: You.
0: No, thank you. Here is how it sounds when Stevie Nicks gets her tonsils around it.

0: the name of the tune, but I think it's pretty sure it's a supergroup by the supergroup Cream, which featured Eric Clapton as one of its members, but I can't remember the actual name of the song.
1: Well, that is a pity. You are on the money in as far as you've just tried.
0: Yeah. That track that you played, the Fifth of Beethoven from this Saturday Night Fever soundtrack, it brings back memories of music in 1978 music class. Our teacher played the full track, comparing it with the original orchestration. Ah, the memories of the original orchestration of Beethoven's Fifth.
1: Oh, wow. All right, well, thank you, Nicholas. Okay. It is Cream, so hopefully that will have definitely helped somebody else. Perhaps that person is Loz in Lynham. Hi, Loz.
2: Yes, it very much is. I wouldn't have got what song it is, but if he says it's Cream, then I have to think it's Sunshine of Your Love.
1: It is not Sunshine of Your Love.
2: Oh, sorry,
1: no. Loz.
2: I got so excited. Sorry.
1: It wasn't to be. Let's try Marcus in Brighton East instead. Hello, Marcus.
3: G'day. How are you?
1: All right. Well, it's not Sunshine of Your Love. It is a Cream song. Would you like to hear the start of it again?
3: No, I know it.
1: What is it?
3: White Room.
1: It is White Room. That's exactly right.

0: Then we had A Ship to Wreck from Florence and the Machine.
1: Did I drink too much? Am I losing touch? Did I build a ship to wreck?
0: As I said, we had Nothing's Gonna Stop Us Now by Starship, and then Crosby, Stills and Nash with Wooden Ships.
2: Wooden ships on the water.
0: And for the person whose name definitely wasn't Melvin, but in fact Steve, this is Florence and the Machine, Ship to Wreck, and then we're going to go travelling. We're going to hit the road and head to Sri Lanka and Borneo.

0: Fuel excise ends and Australian sprinters make history with Commonwealth Relay gold while the Diamonds suffer a shock loss. This is ABC News. Good morning. I'm Emily Lawrence. Motorists are being warned to not panic by fuel ahead of the discount coming to an end from midnight tonight. Political reporter Lexi Junawick explains.
1: The federal government's fuel relief kicked off in April, taking 32 cents per litre off petrol for 3 months, then 16 cents off for the month of July. The heavy vehicle road user charge was also discounted. With the relief ending at midnight, the National Roads and Motorists Association expects average petrol prices to climb by a few cents per litre from tomorrow and beyond. As the government urges motorists not to panic buy or stockpile, it's reminding people to treat service station workers with respect, regardless of the price at the pump.
0: Two women will face court next month, charged over the alleged assault of a Chinese international student in Sydney's CBD. Ethan Ricks has more.
2: Police allege two women set upon two male Chinese international students in Haymarket last week. Officers say one of the students was cornered at a bus stop where he was assaulted and suffered scratches to his face. Following inquiries, two women aged 26 and 33 were arrested yesterday afternoon and charged with common assault and using offensive language. Both have been bailed to face court in September.
0: Human rights lawyers say they fear life-saving supports will be incorrectly removed from some NDIS participants as the federal government plans to slash the size of the scheme. The federal government hopes to remove more than 200,000 people from the NDIS and slow its growth to save billions of dollars from a service which has had ballooning costs. But Queensland Advocacy for Inclusion Chief Executive Matilda Alexander says the NDIA has a track record of getting decisions wrong, the majority of NDIS cases that are appealed to an independent tribunal result in a changed outcome.
3: We know that currently the NDIA are making decisions that are wrong about who should and shouldn't be in the scheme and the amount of funding that they should get.
0: The NDIA says it self-assesses the outcomes of tribunal cases and believes the majority result in outcomes favourable to its position. Hopes of a new peace deal between Israel and Hamas are in jeopardy after Israeli airstrikes killed two people in Gaza. Tim Wharton reports.
4: Day after US President Donald Trump announced that Hamas had agreed to a deal to completely disarm and end the conflict with Israel in return for the withdrawal of Israeli forces from the territory, the situation looks dire. The Israeli military says it killed two Palestinians in Gaza and destroyed two warehouses that were said to be storing medicine. Israel denies the claim, saying it struck a Hamas hideout near a hospital and claimed the group had used it to store weapons. After Donald Trump claimed there had been a historic breakthrough in the Gaza war, Israeli Prime Minister Benjamin Netanyahu is still yet to comment on the deal, while his right-wing National Security Minister Itamar Ben-Gvir has called the agreement unacceptable.
0: The European Union has convened emergency talks on Tuesday to discuss the migration crisis in Ceuta after tense exchanges between Spain and other member states. In a joint letter, 22 EU countries have expressed serious concern about the influx of more than 50,000 people into the Spanish territory from Morocco. Spain's Prime Minister Pedro Sanchez has hit back at reactions he said were driven by prejudice, fake news and ignorance. Ukrainian President Volodymyr Zelensky has renewed his appeal for Western air defences. It follows an overnight Russian attack on the capital, Kyiv, in which only one out of 27 ballistic missiles was shot down. Mr. Zelensky says this was due to the lack of US-made Patriot interceptors. Ukraine has kept up its attacks on Russian targets, hitting three more oil refineries and, it claims, sinking a container ship in the Black Sea. The European football governing body, UEFA, has piled more pressure of world number boss Gianni Infantino to step down over his much-criticised plan to pursue private investment in the World Cup. After the proposal was roundly condemned, Infantino scrapped the idea, saying it had divided the sport. UEFA's vice president, Laura McAllister, says it will now reflect on how what she described as a shabby backroom deal came together.
5: The football community has lost confidence in the leadership of FIFA, particularly in the president, Gianni Infantino. And I think after events of the past week, then the statements that we've seen from the football stakeholders make it clear that it would be appropriate for him to consider his position. I just feel that all of us have been through a lot of anguish and none of that was of our making.
0: The time now is 5 minutes past seven. The ABC has uncovered a thriving trade on Facebook Marketplace where dealers are selling illicit high-dose peptides. Jordan Bissell reports.
6: Peptides promise rapid weight loss and glowing skin, but many have serious side effects. Sellers peddle the unregulated drugs via social media or standalone websites, with the ease of access raising concern from experts. Rebecca Lang is the CEO of the Queensland Network of Alcohol and Other Drug Agencies.
7: Australia Post is Australia's largest drug dealer. Like, people are ordering things off the internet and having them delivered to their houses. There are millions of packages coming into the country every year.
6: Meta says marketplace listings the ABC had flagged have been removed, but weeks later, similar items are still available for purchase on the platform.
0: The Garma Festival enters its third day today, with Pacific leaders set to take to the stage to discuss their long-standing ties with First Nations people. Nate Woodall has more.
8: Trade and diplomacy has been a big focus of this weekend's Garma Festival, with Foreign Minister Penny Wong telling delegates the relationship between Indigenous people and our northern neighbours offers a unique strategic advantage in foreign policy. Pacific leaders will continue that discussion today, with officials from PNG, Fiji, Solomon Islands and Tonga taking part in an International Voices panel before a highly anticipated performance from ARIA award-winning Yolngu rapper Baker Boy in the evening.
0: Peruvian officials say a small plane carrying tourists has crashed, killing all 13 people on board. The aircraft had been flying over Nazca Line's archaeological site when it went down on Saturday. 11 passengers and two pilots were on board. The cause of the crash and the identity of the passengers is not yet clear. Pakistani authorities have confirmed that celebrated Nepalese climber Nirmal Purja has died, along with nine other mountaineers, after being caught in an avalanche on one of Pakistan's highest mountains, Broad Peak, on Thursday. The BBC's Caroline Davies reports.
9: In a statement on social media, Nirmal Purja's team said they announced his death with profound sadness and immense heartbreak. A former British Special Forces Gurkha, Purja had recently become well known for his Netflix documentary chronicling his climbing feats. Nepal's Prime Minister said the death of the climbers had shocked, but that their courage, dedication and contributions will always remain inspiring. Pakistan's authorities confirmed that they had the remains of three climbers yesterday, but have not confirmed any more deaths. Rescuers have seen what they think are some of the other climbers by using a drone, but they said they cannot confirm their identities or condition.
0: Australia has claimed Commonwealth Games gold in the men's 4x100 relay for the first time since 1974. Jessica Stewart is in Glasgow.
10: It was the kind of race Australian athletics had been dreaming of for over half a century, with the men's 4x100 relay team galloping to gold in sparkling early evening sun. Lachlan Kennedy, silver medalist from the individual event, led off with a bang before Joshua Azzopardi and Caleb Law ran brilliantly to keep the Aussies in pole position. Rowan Browning then conjured a stunning final leg to hold off silver medalist Nigeria by 0.05 of a second on a golden nine for the golden generation. Australia fell agonisingly short of the podium in the women's event. Mackenzie Little took gold in the women's javelin, while Kai Robinson, Cam Myers and Luke Boys all claimed silver on the track.
0: And Australia swept the medals in the women's mile, with Abby Caldwell taking gold, Jess Hull silver, Claudia Hollingsworth bronze, while Curtis Marshall has triumphed in the men's pole vault to conclude a dominant final day. Now with more sport, here's Fraser Fife.
11: The Newcastle Knights have solidified their place in the NRL's top eight with a 30-6 win over Brisbane at Lang Park. Fletcher Sharp and Greg Marzu each scored doubles, while Kalen Ponga returned after a week off to lead his side with a brilliant performance at fullback. Sharp has told ABC Sport his side put together a solid performance.
12: We want to come out tonight and show what we can do, and I think we put in an 80 minutes performance tonight, which was pleasing.
11: Elsewhere, Penrith thrashed Canberra 42-18 in Mudgee, and the New Zealand Warriors won 42-6 over the Titans on the Gold Coast. In the NRLW, the Tigers, Roosters and Cowboys all recorded wins. In rugby union, the Blues defeated the Waratahs 24-17 to win the Women's Super Rugby Champions final at Leichhardt Oval.
0: To the weather for New South Wales, isolated showers along the north coast and adjacent ranges, the chance of an afternoon shower about the southern and central western slopes and adjacent plains, dry and partly cloudy elsewhere. Sydney's weather mostly sunny, a top of 20 degrees. Right now it's 9 on the coast, 6 in the west. Looking ahead for Sydney, partly cloudy tomorrow, a top of 23 degrees.
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13: On ABC Local Radio, this is Australia All Over with Warwick Long. Filling in for Macca.
11: Good morning, good morning. Yes, Warwick Long with you. Filling in for Macca. Hope you're better soon, Macca. It's always an honour to do your show, but I hope you're back on it nice and soon. You can send him your best wishes if you'd like. 0437 774 774 is the text line if you'd like to do that. You can call as well, 1300 700 222. We've been chatting today about the best and most unique ways to make money for charity, because I'm about to jump in the shearing shed for Shearing for Kids with Cancer. Don't worry, I do not grab a handpiece because I am terrible at that and I want to look after the sheep. But the experts, they've been working hard and they've been raising a lot of money while they're at it, and you're going to hear from them on the program shortly. You can give us a call and tell us what you're up to, though, and the great things that you've done. Jim of Wakeley, this is the most amazing text. Jim says, in the 70s, we lived in Charters Towers at a service club progressive dinner. At the last house, guests were asked to remove their shoes as they arrived. When it came to leave, though, those shoes were auctioned. If you wanted your shoes to wear home, you had to beat other friendly bidders. Well, that is a way to make money for charity, Jim. Thank you very much for sending that through. Lucinda, I think, has a better way of doing it. Lucinda, you're in Gin Gin. Hi, Lucinda.
16: Hi.
11: Hi, how old are you, Lucinda?
16: 11.
11: Oh, ripper. Thanks very much for giving us a call. What are you doing? Have you got an art exhibition, do you, Lucinda?
16: Yeah.
11: Oh, can you tell me about it?
16: Yeah. I won the RADF grant from the Open Spaces program for 2 weeks at the Bundaberg School of Arts.
11: Oh, wow. Well, congratulations to you.
16: Thank you.
11: So what does that mean? What do you get to do now?
16: Well, I have an exhibition there. And yeah, I've got 40 over 45 paintings up there.
11: Wow. And what kind of things do you paint?
16: Mostly abstract, colorful abstract.
11: And do you have a particular color that you love, or a particular sort of size of piece that you like to paint, Lucinda?
16: Not really.
11: You just experiment and make it happen.
16: Yeah, mostly.
11: I love that. What is it about art that you love?
16: It's really calming.
11: Is it? Yeah.
16: Yeah.
11: And how often would you spend each day making art, Lucinda?
16: The minimum probably 10 minutes, but if we're home all day, I can spend a couple hours in there.
11: I love that. I love that. And what kind of paint do you like to paint with?
16: Acrylic.
11: Yep.
16: Uh-huh. I have used watercolor, but it turned out looking like acrylic because I didn't realize you had to add water.
11: I love that. Hey, look, we've all made mistakes on the journey, though, don't we? And the part of it is the learning part. Lucinda, thank you so much for joining us and telling us a little bit about what you're doing. And good luck with the exhibition. If people wanted to go and see it, where should they go?
16: The Bundaberg School of Arts on Borbong Street.
11: I love that. Lucinda, thanks so much for your call. Good to talk to you. Lucinda there in Gin Gin. 1300 700 222 is the number that you can call. Got a little update coming up for you in a sec. James is on the line, though, in Townsville and has been waiting for a while. Hi, James.
17: Yes, how you going, mate?
11: I'm good. How are you?
17: I'm good. I'm 89 years old and I do make quilts and things for charity.
11: Oh, do you?
17: I've been making them through the lodge for quite a few years, but I'm a bit too old to go to the lodge now and get out at night. So I just make quilts and get them to different charities.
18: Hey, James, quilts aren't easy to make. You need a lot of precision and a lot of patience, don't you? So you must be doing well.
17: Now, well, I don't make them from patterns anymore. I've made lots from patterns.
18: Yep.
17: In those days, but now I just create a pattern as I go. I can start off with a bit of scrap start that looks nice, and I make it into something.
18: And who got you into quilting, James?
17: My mother lost her parents at age 11, and she was adopted out and got around and finished up back working and doing things and got married when she got older. And she had six kids, six boys, and she had to make their clothes and do things. So she made all that, and I was the seam presser in the shorts.
18: That's an important job.
17: I got hooked on what she was doing, and I used to sneak and get the machine and break her needle sometime to get into serious trouble. But anyway, I went through life with that and knitting. She taught us how to knit, and she made us make wire needles, and we used to unloop wheat bags and get the string out of them to knit mittens for the kitchen. And then I went into the sewing things and copying my overalls into the kids' overalls, just using the backs and good parts of the overalls that were worn out. And when I was driving trucks and in the truck business, and the whole time I always had knitting handy. When I was doing nothing, I always got my knitting out and did it.
18: Oh, you must have had the best decorated truck in the land, James, I reckon.
17: No, I just knit things for family, what I yep. wanted.
18: Oh, what, then, hey, James, what's better in your mind? What do you enjoy more, quilting or knitting?
17: I'm getting the quilting now, but every now I want knitting to in the background. When I sit down for sewing, I just don't like sitting with the idle hands.
18: Mm.
17: And because my mother told me that idle hands get into trouble. They can get you into a lot of trouble, and then your idle minds can get you into more trouble.
18: Oh, James, good advice. And it sounds like your mum must have been quite the lady with some very, very good advice. Thanks so much for your call, mate. It's great to talk to you about what you've been doing and what you've done in the past to raise money for charity too. 1300 700 222 is the number you can call. Unique ways you've raised money for charity. Talking a little bit about that today. Well, we'll go there in just a second. I'll just give you a quick clarification. Linda Widup, the founder of Aussie Hay Runners, has just rung us back to say, look, she mentioned they're going on their Brumby run, and there were a few people pretty angry on the online giving her a call. She just says, their clarification is their Brumby run is not including national parks. It's sanctuaries only, and it's fully paid for by people that donated specifically for that run, and just ordinary horse-loving communities coming together to feed those Brumbies in sanctuaries. So that's the information coming from Linda Widup to you. I'm jumping in the shearing shed now. No, not the truck, not the Aussie Hay Run. We're jumping in the shearing shed because on Friday, Shearing for Kids with Cancer, an annual event, was in its 12th year, on at a farm at Winalta, which is a farming district. There's not much at Winalta except for a lot of great people. It was a privilege to be out there on a pretty unique day. I got to slip into the shed while the shearing was happening for charity to learn a bit about the event. And, well, this is sort of how it happened.

0: Miles Phillips and Dad Joel singing the Eastern Rosella song, celebrating, well, a beautiful facet of Australian bird life, but it's Australia's bird life that we've got to keep an eye on, and not just the birds at the moment with the spread of H5 bird flu in Australia. It's the worst strain that's spread around the world over the last few years, and it has finally arrived in Australia, and the cases continue to escalate. There's now 53 confirmed or presumed positive detections of H5 bird flu in Australia, but also reports of a mass bird mortality event in an area of South Australia as well. So to talk a little bit more about this now, we'll head to an area of South Australia which has been declared at risk shortly, but I thought I'd bring in Jack Goff, who's the CEO of the Invasive Species Council. Hi, Jack.
1: G'day, Warwick. Good to be with you.
0: How concerning is what's going on in South Australia right now? A mass bird mortality event doesn't sound good to my ears.
1: Yeah, absolutely. I mean, look, this bird flu, as you said, has been really devastating all around the world, and Australia's been that sort of last holdout continent where we haven't had it turn up. But overseas, the experience in the UK, they lost 30% of their breeding shorebirds in 1 year. When it got into South America 2 years ago now, within 4 months, spread through the whole continent, wiped out over 600,000 birds, tens of thousands of sea mammals as well. And so we've been